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3: The program is in touch. I'm Jenny McGee for our Hall Communication Stations. And in the studio is Kyle Beckett Lewis. She is the executive director of Dragon Heart Vermont. Is this a new role for you?
4: I've been in the role a little over a year. Thanks for having me.
3: My pleasure to have you here. Have you been associated with Dragon Heart in the past?
4: No, I was totally new to the organization. I just saw it on Indeed.com and thought that it would be a good fit. And the board also thought I would be a good fit and hired me in September of 2024.
3: That's fabulous.
4: Yeah.
3: So you've been at it for a while,
4: working
3: with some pretty strong folks and strong women, right?
4: Yes, yes. And men.
3: And men.
4: Yep.
3: That's why you've got to have all those folks paddling
4: exactly.
3: And doing their thing. There's the fundraising. But Dragon Heart's a year-round organization.
4: We are.
3: It does a lot of good nonprofit work.
4: Yep, yep. So we're a year-round club, a dragon boating club, where we have about 250 members that join us and train for races or recreational paddling on Lake Champlain. Every weeknight, most nights, you can see the boats from Splash or on the waterfront. You can see us practicing out there.
3: And these aren't just your little everyday boats. Well, let's talk about Kyle first, because this is something in your bailiwick, obviously. This organization, we have a lot of great nonprofits that do a lot of great work. Some are very much dealing with cancer and issues, which is what part of this is all about.
4: Right.
3: You interviewed and got the job.
4: Yeah.
3: You've been doing it for a year. Tell everybody, for those who kind of know, all right, they do the boat races on the lake. They don't always know how it all works, but it's a big fundraising effort.

0: they have a few of these boats, so
1: we have seven.
0: It's not like they get a lot of practice time, and but it's a whole team effort.
1: Exactly, exactly. So for those participating in the festival, they get 1 hour of training a couple of weeks before the festival in order to learn how to paddle, because it's not like canoe paddling. It's not like kayaking. It's a totally different full body. You really use your entire body to move that boat forward.
0: I grew up in Philadelphia, which is where this kind of started.
1: Okay.
0: And the past director brought it here, is from Philadelphia. And they do a lot of rowing and on the Schuylkill River and a lot of paddling and different, and stroke, and you've got a coxswain, which is sort of what happens with these boats, too.
1: Yep, a stroke is in the front. The front two people, so everyone behind them looks forward to make sure that you're still in time. And
0: so
1: then there's
0: unison.
1: Exactly. And then there's a coach on the back yelling at you, usually in good
0: good way,
1: right?
0: That's how it works when they're rowing your shells.
1: You're out on the water, right?
0: Right.
1: Your backs are to the coach, so they really do need to yell. And they have a big long oar in order to steer the boat. You think of the canals in Venice, that's what they look like. They're standing up, they have a nice long oar, and they're directing this powerful boat with 16 people.
0: And they've
1: got
0: a shouting cone, don't they?
1: They can, yeah.
0: Some of them do, huh? There are so many good things going on. Dragonheart, we're speaking with the director, Kyle Beckett. Lewis is with us. Tell everybody the mission of Dragonheart. It's something that goes on year-round, and you work with other nonprofits and folks in need.
1: We are an organization that brings together breast cancer survivors and their supporters together. All of our breast cancer survivors paddle on the boat together, and they're called the sisters, affectionately. Mm-hmm. And every year at the Lake Champlain Dragon Boat Festival, we raise money for another cancer-related nonprofit. This year, the beneficiary will be the Cancer Patient Support Foundation, which helps those going through treatments to get financial aid to help pay their bills, their water bills, their heating, the gas cards, things like that, in order to get to treatments. And not everybody has stellar insurance or medical leave from their jobs, so they really can help patients as well. The breast cancer survivors that are on our team paddle together. We're going to France in August after our festival, so they're going to be traveling to compete on the worldwide stage, which is really exciting for our local paddlers. And this last year, I started a campaign where we wanted to subsidize the price of membership. So our annual membership is $300 to paddle with us, and you can paddle a couple of times a week, like I said, between May and October, as long as the water is warm enough. We have a discounted rate for those who have been breast cancer survivors of only $100. We raise money through the year in order to subsidize the cost of membership so that those members do get a lower rate.
0: Donations are welcome.
1: Yes. Yep. And
0: participation is welcome.
1: Exactly. Anybody can paddle at the waterfront. You're invited to come down. You don't need any gear except maybe some sunscreen and a water bottle. And we'll give you the PFD, which is the personal flotation device to wear, or a life preserver, if you will. We have a lot of paddles that we lend out to folks, as well as a butt pad, because those wooden seats are not very soft.
0: And as you get older, you need more of a butt pad anyway, I'm just going to say. Yeah.
1: So we have all the gear. We have the coaches. It's a really fun night. Last year, we had a great turnout of about 80 people coming to check it out. We like to promote healthy lifestyle, teamwork, all through the sport of dragon boating.
0: Dragonheart, we are speaking with the executive director, Kyle Beckett Lewis, and she's here in our studios. We've been affiliated with these boat races since it started.
1: I believe
0: here in our
1: so, yes,
0: stations.
1: Exactly.
0: We're very supportive. Co-workers, Wild Bill Sargent and our buddy John Brooks go down and MC, and
1: they
0: it's
1: do.
0: A full day of fun in Battery Park and down on the waterfront, and it's just a great fundraiser, and it's your biggie, but
1: it is.
0: I'm sure that donations or time spent or any help is always needed with many nonprofits.
1: Exactly. It takes hundreds of volunteers to put this event on. It's pretty
0: just
1: soon.
0: The event.
1: This event.
0: Well, yeah.
1: Yeah, exactly. We have a lot of our membership help out, as well as others that just want to give back to the community. So there's a lot of setup that happens on the waterfront, as well as the day of. My first festival, my job was to clean up the trash.

0: I figured if I can start anywhere, I start at the bottom, right? So I had an 11-year-old buddy with me that was picking up trash and making sure that all of the grounds were clean. So everything from there to shepherding the racers to make sure that they are going in the right direction and getting all the equipment in a timely manner and putting up all of the tents. There's just a lot of work that goes into it.
1: There are so many needs of people to volunteer and help out,
0: exactly,
1: too.
0: Exactly.
1: But the waterfront's a whole different place. You've given some dates. We'll go over those again.
0: Okay.
1: Do you have anything else you might want to mention about Dragonheart and its membership and need for volunteers or programs, other programs or other things that happen? I know fundraising is a big thing to happen.
0: We have our corporate sponsors for the festival really help us put on and pay all of our bills.
1: You can thank any of them if you want.
0: Sure. 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They've just committed to a 3-year boat wrap as well. So one of our boats will have Northfield Savings Bank on it. We also have our in-kind partners like Hall Communications and WCAX that help us get the word out there. And without you and your help, we might be kind of a lonely festival. A lot of people come down to the waterfront that day. It's just a beautiful, positive, everybody's in a good mood. People are in goofy costumes. They're out enjoying the sun, enjoying the day with either loved ones or coworkers. People will set up and hang out all day. Last year, I actually paddled with Northfield Savings Bank, and we just kept winning, which was a really cool event that I got to.
1: Well, you're tall. That
0: yeah, so our team just kept winning, and we ended up winning the Division 4.
1: Wow.
0: So we were really there paddling all day, and it's a really good opportunity for folks to get together and give back to the community and be able to hang out and get to know each other as well.
1: So these boats are special. They're gigantic.
0: Exactly.
1: And this is why you have this big team in each boat. And sometimes there are teams and businesses that do it or groups that have been doing it for years. And some people end up a new member of a team.
0: Exactly.
1: And they're probably a great need for volunteers, too. Anything you want to pitch to our listeners is to needs or wants besides being a great fan to watch it.
0: Having a team in the festival is right around what we're talking most about right now.
1: Right.
0: So teams could be a corporate team. We have a rugby team that comes, and they are sponsored by a company.
1: And these are guys and
0: paddle.
1: Girls. In
0: exactly.
1: Many cases.
0: Right. And it needs to be at least half women. We can't have too many men on one boat or else it gives an unfair advantage. It's a great team building opportunity. It's a great way to get your brand and your company associated with some good in our community and helping out cancer patients and supporters. We can scale up a little bit. We can bring boats from Montreal and more racing staff. We would love to have that problem that there's too many boats to race. We're hoping to get about 50 boats. We opened registration on April 1st. You'll hear John and Wild Bill saying things like, oh, you could water ski behind that boat. They're going so fast. They really bring a fun atmosphere to the day and just have this constant narration. And it's so wonderful to have them.
1: We do have a great staff here, and we love a lot of good causes. And this is something we've embraced for decades now,
0: yes,
1: really.
0: Even if you're on your own, you can register for the race and we'll find a boat for you.
1: Breast cancer is something that a lot of us know a lot about, and this is a great organization, Dragonheart. Throughout the rest of the year, it's busy too, but once these races get over, you're still the executive director 365.
0: Exactly. Being an executive director is like being a business owner, right?
1: Yeah.
0: You kind of have to oversee all of the different parts of the organization, and I am late diagnosed ADHD, so the last 10 years of my career has been sales, it's been marketing, it's been software implementation, it's been data analytics, it's been management and leadership.
1: And outreach.
0: And outreach and sponsorship. So it's a really good fit for me and my neurodivergent diagnosis that I have because I get to do a lot of different things. One day I might be figuring out our insurance. I might be negotiating a contract. We just launched a new DragonheartVermont.com, and we had a lot of work to be able to go through all that Dragonheart does and be able to explain it in a simple way.
1: It's more than a boat race. And it's a great cause, and a lot of folks have been touched by cancer. And Dragonheart's got a lot of great services and connections with other support systems, too.
0: We also have off-season training throughout the winter time. Our head coach is also a personal trainer, so he runs fitness classes at our gym, which is in the Faith United Methodist Church. They've been great partners. The trustees there are just amazing.
1: I don't know that there's anyone without a friend or a family member or a loved one that hasn't suffered with breast cancer of varying degrees, and even some men who've had breast cancer.
0: Exactly.
1: Some people that just don't like to talk the personal story,
0: exactly.
1: But you've got a lot of folks who can really relate.
0: Yeah, exactly. It's a great community, and it's a welcoming community. And part of my impetus to apply for this job in the beginning was my sister-in-law was diagnosed with stage 4 metastatic breast cancer in her late 30s. She had two very young children, and I couldn't really be there. But how powerful is it for me to apply to this organization and say, Emily, this is what I'm doing for survivors locally.
1: We should give contact information here for the Dragonheart Festival, whether people want to sign up to help or donate money any time of the year. 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Unfortunately, we haven't gotten rid of breast cancer.
0: Not yet, no. 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
1: Of course, Dragonheart's been around for a couple decades now.
0: It's our 20th festival.
1: Is there anything else you might want to add, Kyle?
0: We have Dragonheart Vermont Cares, which is an email to everybody in the club that says, hey, this member is struggling in such and such way. Can you donate to their GoFundMe? Could you bake something for them? Could you give back to the community in some way? Every Christmas time we do Troy's Toy Drive. And we have donations for baked goods for the UVM Home Health and Hospice Adult Day Program. We've done Habitat for Humanity. We've participated in the Pride Fire Truck Pull.
1: Folks, you can get on board literally for this year's festival, the 20th on the waterfront.
0: You can sign up for teams now through the end of June. And then there's a $75 minimum fundraising commitment per person.
1: Kyle Beckett Lewis, the executive director of Dragonheart Vermont, has been our guest in the studio and in touch, and I appreciate you coming by.
0: Thank you so much for having me. It's been a pleasure.
1: And I want to thank all our listeners for tuning in. I'm Ginny McGee, and you're in touch.
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4: Since July 1st of 2018, recreational marijuana has been legal in Vermont. But what do we know about the positive and negative effects of cannabis in the body and the brain? Here to talk to us are Peter Jackson, MD, a pediatric psychiatrist at the UVM Medical Center and assistant professor at the Larner College of Medicine at UVM, and Karen Lounsbury, PhD, a professor of pharmacology at the Larner College of Medicine at UVM. Welcome to the show, Dr. Jackson and Dr. Lounsbury.
5: It's great to be here. Thanks.
6: Yeah, thanks for having us.
4: So first off, the question on everybody's mind, is cannabis really safe to consume?
5: Well, safe to consume is really a relative factor because it has many effects in both the brain and in the rest of the body. And some of them can be potentially useful as medicines. The toxicity of the drug itself is relatively low in that overdose doesn't cause as many problems as some drugs like opioids, for example. However, it does have some risks with chronic use, and especially vulnerable is the adolescent population.
0: Karen, do you think you could talk a little bit about biologically what happens when some of these components interact with the body?
5: Yes. Actually, many people aren't aware that you have what's called an endocannabinoid system, where your body can make endogenous chemicals, so chemicals that your body makes itself. And the reason why we have responses to marijuana is because we have these receptors that are already enabled to be interacted with by our endogenous chemicals. And these are released in response to high stress, things like pain, and also released in response to certain rewards. And so you can have receptors that will bind to these chemicals that can reduce pain, reduce muscle spasticity, but also have really strong effects in the brain that affect euphoria and can have different effects on the ability to have strong memory, and also to, it also can impair your driving.
0: I'm trying to understand, like, how is this made somewhat safe for somebody who as a patient might be undergoing it as a treatment?
5: Well, there are many chemical compounds found within the cannabis plant. And when they're combined together, they can still make a medicine that can have pain relief and can cause reduced muscle spasms and can have some effects in the brain that are useful as well. It has been tested and approved for use in post-traumatic stress disorder, for example. It's when it's used chronically heavily, especially by young people, that there's the risk of addiction. And that's what we all worry about, because addictive disorders can lead to a whole variety of both biologic and psychological problems.
0: Speaking of the psychological problems, Peter, comment on what the effect is on the mind and what happens to one's psychology when one has cannabis.
6: I think, again, we have to be asking, what is it that we're talking about? Because, again, cannabis has over 400 different chemicals within the plant. And so when you ask people what the experience is in their mind or in their cognition, you'll get a lot of different answers. Some people will find feelings of euphoria, elevated mood. Some people will find relaxation. Other people will find more negative mental effects of cannabis. Those can include fear, paranoia, increased anxiety, and even psychotic symptoms. And so what we're learning over time is that probably different constituents within the plant itself are responsible for these different effects.
0: So what do you say to your patients who bring this question up potentially in conversation with you? If they ask, is this okay? What should I be afraid of? What should I be concerned about?
6: Yeah, well, the first thing that I want to know when I sit down with patients is to hear about their own experience, to understand the reasons why they've used cannabis in the past, the things that they have found beneficial. And then build off of that and find out, if there are other means potentially to achieve those outcomes that don't come with potential associated risks. So I'm often with my patients weighing the pros and cons of their use. And if they're asking for my opinions about it, I'm speaking with them about what we've learned in research so far.
0: Our guests today are Peter Jackson, MD, a pediatric psychiatrist at the UVM Medical Center and assistant professor at the Larner College of Medicine at UVM, and Karen Lounsbury, PhD, a professor of pharmacology at the Larner College of Medicine at UVM. Could you talk a little bit about some of those differences between adult and youth?
6: Sure. Yeah, I think the associations are unfortunately more negative with early use. Particularly from an emotional wellness standpoint, the associations are with worsened onset and a prolonged and worsened course of most mental health challenges when use begins early. So association with a higher risk of anxiety, higher risk of depression, higher risk of psychosis. We don't know, research is still ongoing in that area. And we're learning a lot more. So we don't know necessarily about causality, but we're looking mostly at associations. Whereas I think in adulthood, where the brain is more fully developed, I think the associations tend to be not quite as negative across the board for things like anxiety in particular.
5: And I'd like to really distinguish the difference between use and abuse, because even though the adolescent population is clearly more at risk for the negative associations with problems with memory, problems with motivation, psychiatric issues, higher anxiety, potential depression, there are definitely some places where use in young people of not just CBD, but also whole plant marijuana or components that include THC for young people, if it's done properly. It's very similar to how somebody might prescribe an opioid, for example. If you take it how it's directed, you have good pain relief. If you abuse it, you have a high risk of addiction.
7: You mentioned earlier cannabis being prescribed or used in a similar fashion to opiates. And I'm wondering if you think, does it have potential as an alternative? Cannabis is an alternative to painkillers, and what is that potential?
5: There have been several studies in the last couple of years that have shown that there's a significant decrease in the amount of opioid use in patients that are using cannabis as an adjunct pain therapy. That said, we're looking at two addicting medications, so a lot of care has to go into how patients are going to be prescribed these types of regimens. And again, because we don't have the appropriate laws for good counseling, right now it runs into a lot of issues with whether you would actually promote the use of cannabis in patients that are using opioids. In terms of addiction, patients who have addiction disorders, there again have been some significant studies that have shown the use of medical marijuana has reduced their cravings for use of opioids.
7: It's very complicated and complex. I didn't realize that before talking to the two of you. Dr. Jackson, in terms of addiction among youth, what are some of your concerns, especially with this new law?
6: Yeah, I'm glad that we're here talking about that, because I think as we've moved forward trying to consider this as a society, I think it's really important. And my perceptions, particularly as a child and adolescent psychiatrist and an addiction psychiatrist, is about the vulnerabilities in the younger population and what that means for future in our communities. We know that adolescents are much more likely to develop a problematic pattern of use of cannabis if they begin earlier. The earlier that someone is beginning to use something recreationally, the higher likelihood there is for a substance use disorder. So at least quadruple the risk, if not, further increasing the risk if you begin using in your teenage years compared to later adulthood. We have a lot of studies that show us that up to 1 in 6 adolescents who start using will develop problematic use. So I worry about that a lot. One thing that we know pretty clearly is that the willingness or the desire of adolescents to use substances is inversely correlated with how dangerous or how safe that they think a substance is. So that's one concern about legalization and about increasing use. We've seen that really clearly, that as teenagers feel that it's safe, they'll use more. That across the board for all categories of substances. And I think the same is concerning as far as parents go, because parents, we joke that parents have no control over teenagers or they only care about what their friends think. That's actually not true. Parents remain probably the strongest influence on their children's behavior. And so I worry at times that parents will have a misperception about the use of cannabis. And so parents who don't speak up is a problem. It's a problem in the community. That teenage brains are not half-baked adult brains. They're not broken brains. They're just really exciting and fascinating brains that are in stages of change that are happening much more rapidly and much more in a much more plastic way compared with an adult brain. So they're, you can imagine the neural pathways in a teenage brain like a road, and those roads are going from, you know, clunky dirt roads with potholes in them to becoming light rail pathways. And so whatever is used and reinforced in adolescence, you have a lot more impact on neural pathways and connections in adolescence, in adolescent exposures, than you do in adult exposures.
5: It's also interesting that the area of the brain that's a little underdeveloped in the adolescent years, the frontal cortex, is the area of the brain that has the highest concentration of receptors for THC, your CB1 receptors. And in because those receptors are there, it actually inhibits that area of the brain, because when the THC binds to those receptors, it actually inhibits the neurons. So it's almost as if adolescent use is even more exacerbated because they remove that action in an area that's underdeveloped. So that's why they seek out those types of euphoric drugs that reduce that area of the brain, but at the same time, it puts them at even more risk for addiction.
7: Any final thoughts you want to share with our listeners? It's a big topic, so I know it's a lot to ask for a final thought.
6: I think it is good. I'm glad to be here and glad we're talking about it, because I think it's really important. I think there are This has happened a little bit backwards compared to most of medicine, in that we've found that sort of social will and political will moved this forward, and science is sort of trying to catch up in some ways. So I'm glad that we're here talking about it. And I think the perspective that most medical organizations have right now is that we need to be really cautious while we're still trying to learn, but that we should make increased efforts to study it. I'm hopeful that at some point we may find increasingly useful therapeutic options out of this. And I'm also cautious that we need to do so at a pace that sort of allows science to support it, so that we can be safe and watch out for the most vulnerable people in our population.
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0: died and you just stood there. I died and you watched. 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
2: Hola, it's Amy from El Gato Cantina. 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

that mama, she got it sticking in the cameraman. 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And he's up there. What's that? Hawaiian noises. 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

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Mr. Charlie Slay behind the controls. Once again, it's time for another installment of Blues for Breakfast. How we doing out there, Champlain Valley and beyond? Got the new Jeff Beck biography, Blow by Blow. Man, is it a great book. So I got to start with some Jeff Beck today. Going back to the album Guitar Shop. 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Thank you, Lacey's Home Center, for your longtime sponsorship. Thank you for tuning in this early hour on a Sunday morning. Looking like it's going to start off as a nice day, but chance of some heavy thunderstorms this afternoon. So get what needs to be done outside, done early. We've got the usual suspects lined up for you. The blues concert calendar, blues birthdays, stuff old, new, fast, and slow, acoustic, and electric. So let's get to it. On your original blues rocker in the Champlain Valley, 106.7 WIZN, good morning.

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1: Pass me that spatula.

Hi, everybody. Brad Guitar Wilson, the Californian. And we're cooking up some really good stuff here with Mr. Charlie on WI.

0: 106.7 WIZN. Music from the Anthony Paul Soul Orchestra, hailing from the Bay Area of San Francisco. They recently got to be the backup band for Van Morrison at a tour, so making some waves, Anthony Paul and Willie Jordan on the vocals. Song called Secret from What Can We Do, their new album on NOLA Blue. Brad Guitar Wilson before that, the Californian, Wild and Free from his new album Boundless. Joanna Connor has a new one out. It's live on 1111, the classic You're So Fine. Local favorites, the All Night Boogie Band, back with a new record. It's called Shut Your Eyes and See. Jess Leone and company, we heard Keep On Rolling. Jess and Brendan did a wonderful song and tribute at the Dennis Wilmot Celebration of Life on Friday in Shelburne. Not too many dry eyes in the place. Dwight, Nicole, and a lot of other folks helped with that memorial, remembering Dennis. PK Mayo gave us I'm Worried from his album. Jake Soberloff, he's got a new one, I'm in Trouble. He's a young blues man out of British Columbia. Roof Dog gave us Mama Ain't Happy from Live at Capricorn. And we got started back at the top with Jeff Beck from his album Guitar Shop and a tune called Big Block.
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0: Weather-wise, we're looking at 82 degrees today. Maybe some heavy afternoon thunderstorms. Please don't rain out the Keller Williams Show tonight. Going to go down to 70 in the evening. 81 tomorrow with a mix of clouds and sun, but very humid from the rain we may get today. Going down to 59 on Monday night. Back up to 85 on Tuesday and sunny. 84 on Wednesday with a mix of clouds and sun. Let's continue on with the music. One of my favorite bands out of Canada. I hope they make their way down here someday. Samantha Martin and Delta Sugar. She took a couple years off to have a child and get going with being a mama, but she said, I got to get back out and play some music with my band. So they recorded a live album called A Beautiful Buzz. This is Samantha Martin and Delta Sugar doing Don't Have to Be on Blues for Breakfast at 106.7 WIZN.

0: 106.7 WIZN. Some new old music from the Grateful Dead. Actually, one of the first gigs or recordings that they ever made, from July 3rd of 1966 at the Fillmore Auditorium. A new record out on Rhino, capturing that show on two CDs. A song called Taste Bud, which I had never heard before until this record came out. There are several tunes that are brand new to me on this one. Keep Rolling By, and The Gangster of Love, the old Johnny Watson song, You Don't Have to Ask. So they keep unearthing new stuff from the Grateful Dead archives, and that's Ron Pigpen McKernan doing Taste Bud. John Primer and Friends with Billy Branch helping him out on the tune Sugar Sweet from John's new album, Tribute to Teresa's Lounge, the place in Chicago that launched many blues careers. And we got started with Samantha Martin and Delta Sugar, their self-released album, A Beautiful Buzz, recorded live and Don't Have to Be. Speaking of the Grateful Dead, don't forget every Sunday night at 9, it is time for the Grateful Dead Hour with your host, David Gans. Tonight's show is going to be featuring some cool music, some stuff from Don Was and the Pan Detroit Ensemble. The Music Never Stopped and Crazy Fingers, then some Bob Weir and the Wolf Brothers live in Colorado, Lost Sailor, Saint of Circumstance, and all sorts of other great stuff every Sunday night at 9. You can get your dead on only on The Wizard with the Grateful Dead Hour.
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0: 9:50 on this Sunday morning. We are looking at a high of 82 today. Some afternoon thunderstorms, possibly heavy at times, so do be careful if you're out there on the lake or doing anything outside. Going down to 70 tonight, back up to 81 tomorrow, clouds and sun, but humid. Down to 59 Monday night, then back up to 85 Tuesday and sunny, 84 and sunny on Wednesday. So looking like a nice week as we head into August in the Champlain Valley and up here in Vermont. Time for blues birthdays. This gentleman is one of the great blues shouters of all time. Does not get enough credit. Mr. Jimmy Witherspoon. I'm going to play the title track of the album he put out back in 2003. The Blues, the Whole Blues, and Nothing But the Blues. And Blues for Breakfast at 106.7 WIZN.

Hey, this is Anthony Girasi, and you're listening to my dear friend, Mr. Charlie. And man, is he cooking up some blues. Hey, Charlie, pass me a plate. I'm getting hungry over here.

0: 106.7 WIZN, a gentleman we lost way too early, the Iron Man, Michael Burks, who would have been celebrating his birthday this week. I went back to his album called I Smell Smoke, and All Your Affection Is Gone. Anthony Girasi turning 72 this week. Happy birthday, little Anthony. He used to make his home up in these parts and taught at Johnson College. And hence, on this album that I took a cut from called Wake Up, Paul Asbell on guitar, John Gaylmore on vocals, and Ellen White doing the majority of the vocals, Tell Heaven to Wake Up. Magic Slim and the Teardrops, Room 109 from their album Scufflin'. Man, Magic was a great, great blues man. Played up here once many, many moons ago for the Discover Jazz Festival when Thursdays used to be the blues tent. Please bring the blues tent back. Ian Moore, 58 on the 8th this week. Muddy Jesus from Ian. He's got a new band called the Texas Headhunters with an album coming out very soon. And Jimmy Weatherspoon got us started off with the blues, the whole blues, and nothing but the blues. Let's take a look at the blues concert calendar, what is happening around the Champlain Valley and elsewhere if you want to get out and see some live music. This afternoon, there's going to be a blues picnic up in St. Albans at Bayside Park. It's a $15 admission for the Vermont Blues Society that helps further the cause of the blues in Vermont. There'll be a jam with the Secondhand Blues Band. And Miskoy Slim will be there too. So 2 to 5 up at St. Albans Bayside Park today. Please go out and support the Vermont Blues Society as they have a blues picnic. Coming up later this week, there'll be a special jam at Twigs. Normally they're on the second Wednesday of the month, but this is a special Friday night edition. Do some jamming up at Twigs in St. Albans. On Saturday, O'Teal will be at Jay with the Seth Iacovone Band warming him up. Also, the Blue Fox Trio will be playing the Johnson Blueberry Festival. Chris Kane comes back to Plattsburgh for the Plattsburgh Blues and Jazz Series at Olive Ridley's on the 13th. That same night, Blues for Breakfast is in St. Albans Bayside Park. The 14th has got all kinds of stuff going on. Bywater Call down in Putney, Vermont. G-Love and Special Sauce at the Double E in Essex. And Shamika Copeland over in Lake Placid as part of the Songs on the Lake. Oregon Fairchild back in these parts at Twin Ponds Campground on Thursday the 20th. And looking ahead to September, all sorts of cool stuff. Quinn Snyder at Higher Ground, ZZ Top and George Thorogood at the fair. The Alabama Shakes at the Shelburne Museum. And much, much more coming our way as we head into the fall. Get out there and see some blues. Get out there and play some blues at the local jams. The first Wednesday of the month will be coming up this week, so there'll be a jam at Rocker's Pizza in Vergennes. Also this week on Thursday, there'll be the semi-weekly jam at Sparky's with the Nerback Brothers from 6 to 9. That's held on the first and third Thursdays of the month. Every Friday, you can get out to Red Square and see the Dave Mitchell Blues Review. Bring your instruments and jam along from 3 to 7. And every Sunday, Seth Iacovone is over at The Alchemist.
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0: 10:15 on this Sunday morning. Let's head back into some new music. One of my favorite harmonica players, Jason Ritchie, and his band The Bad Kind have a new album out on Gulf Coast called 13 Hours. Let's check out their rendition of the classic Percy Mayfield track, River's Invitation, on Blues for Breakfast at 106.7 WIZN.

Hey there, this is Dave Keller. You're listening to Blues for Breakfast on 106.7 WIZN, Champlain Valley's home of the blues, with Mr. Charlie. We'll be cooking up some serious blues this morning.

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I want you to know how sorry I am. And I'm even more sorry now that we're apart. But you see, there were so many things, so many things that I really wanted to explain to you. But you just ran straight into the arms of another man. 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

0: 106.7 WIZN, the best band in the land, the Tedeschi Trucks Band. Hero from their new album, Future Soul. Albert Castiglia, The Milk Is Still Good, from his latest on Gulf Coast called Grits and Glory. Johnny Rawls and local Vermonter Dave Keller have teamed up for a new album on Third Street Cigar Records called Tribute to Soul. We heard Bad Risk. Michelle D'Amore and the Love Dealers, a band out of the Portland, Oregon area. What's It All About, the title track of their new album. Galia Volt, Lucifer's Grip, from her latest on Roof called Burn the House Down. I love her blues. She's from Belgium and kind of just floating around the country making music inspired by the area she happens to be in. And she's taken up with the Southeast pretty much for the last couple records she's made. And we got that set started with Jason Ritchie with his partner Caitlin Dibble handling most of the vocals on the record. It's called 13 Hours on Gulf Coast, and we heard Percy Mayfield's River's Invitation. 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
0: We're looking at 82 today, but a chance of heavy, heavy afternoon thunderstorms. So do be careful if you're out on the lake or doing anything outside. Going to get down to 70 tonight, back up to 81 tomorrow, clouds and sun. Going to be humid, though, from the rain we're supposed to get. Then dropping down to 59 on Monday night. Good sleeping weather. 85 Tuesday and sunny. 84 clouds and sun on Wednesday. The Rolling Stones have a brand new album out, Foreign Tongues. Man, they're all in their 80s and they still got it. How about we check out a track called Never Wanna Lose You from the Rolling Stones and Blues for Breakfast at 106.7 WIZN.
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106.7 WIZ, and we're finishing up with Kenny Wayne Shepherd from his new album, so to speak, on 30 Tigers. Ledbetter Heights, the 30th anniversary of his first record. He decided rather than just remastering and adding some bonus tracks, they'd re-record the whole thing, and they did include a few live cuts, including this one. This is While We Cry. Joe Bonamassa from his latest tribute to Rory Gallagher, live from Cork, Bad Penny. And the Rolling Stones, still out there playing rock and roll. New album's on Polydor called Foreign Tongues, Never Wanna Lose You. 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Thank you, Lacey's Home Center. Thank you for tuning in this morning. Had a great time. Thank you also for your phone calls. Up next, we've got more double shots of great classic rock, and we are the wizard of rock and blues in the Champlain Valley. 106.7 WIZN, Vergennes, Burlington, Plattsburgh. Have yourself a great Sunday. Welcome to August. Have yourself a great week, and I'll see you next week. We'll do it all over again.

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106.7 WIZN, Pink Floyd kicking off the 11 o'clock hour. We got double shots at the Black Crowes, Led Zeppelin, and the Eagles all coming up. It's two from AC/DC right now. This is Highway to Hell, 106.7 WIZN.

0: 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It's a double shot of AC/DC. Money Talks and Heard Highway to Hell. Before that, I'm Joe Vega taking over for Mr. Charlie Blues for breakfast. And, well, the double shot weekend resumes. We're back to playing back-to-back songs by old favorite artists. So stay tuned. We get two from the Black Crowes next.
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0: 106.7 WIZN. It's a double shot of the Black Crowes, both from Shake Your Money Maker. She talks to Angels, heard Hard to Handle before that. The Sunday morning portion of the double shot, Weekend Vermont Lake Monsters return to Centennial Field today for a three-game homestand against the Lowell Spinners. Gates will open at 4 o'clock. First pitches at 5:05. It's Champ's birthday with a free lunchbox cooler for the first 500 fans through the gate. Plus, it's Sunday, and that means it's a have-a-catch Sunday. Kids will be able to play catch on the field after the game. That's thanks to the AutoMaster and Mini Burlington and Picket Fence Preview. 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I should also mention Major League Baseball this afternoon. The Mets are at home against the Miami Marlins at 1:40. The Yankees are in Chicago again to take on the Cubs at 2:20. And the Red Sox are in L.A. again to play the Dodgers tonight at 7:20. Stay tuned. The double shots will continue with two from Led Zeppelin next.
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Oh, no, 6.7 WIZ and Led Zeppelin, Heartbreaker into Living Loving Me. But that wasn't the double shot. We actually, it was a triple shot there. Black Dog before that. We always do Heartbreaker, Living Loving Me right after each other. They're two songs technically, but really they're one song in our hearts. I don't know what that means. Let's move on. Coming up, we got a double shot of Tom Petty right now. It's two from the Eagles. This, of course, is Hotel California.

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106.7 WIZ and a double shot of Tom Petty kicking off your Sunday afternoon. You got lucky and heard it. Don't do me like that. Before that, we get double shots from Billy Squier, Boston, and Van Halen coming up this hour, including two from Def Leppard next.

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On 6.7 WIZ, double shot of Def Leppard, Animal and Rock Ages. Right now, it's two from Billy Squire.

0: 106.7 WIZN, a double shot of Billy Squire. My Kind of Lover heard The Stroke before that. Vermont Lake Monsters returning to Centennial Field this evening for a three-game homestand against the Lowell Spinners. Gates open at 4 o'clock. First pitches at 5:05. It's Champ's birthday. Happy birthday, Champ. 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

I woke last night to the sound of thunder. How far off, I sat and wondered. Started humming a song from 1962. And it's funny how the night moves when you just don't seem to have as much to lose. Strange how the night moves.

106.7 WIZ and the theme song to Terminator 2, that's You Could Be Mine. Heard Welcome to the Jungle kicking off the 1 o'clock hour. Before that, coming up this hour, we got double shots of YouTube, The Who, and Poison. It's two from Queen right now. This is Another One Bites the Dust, the 106.7 WIZ.

0: 106.7 WIZ and a double shot of Queen. That's Killer Queen. Heard Another One Bites the Dust before that. Of course, it's your double shot weekend. We do it every weekend, all weekend long, playing back-to-back songs by your favorite artist. Two from YouTube coming up.
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0: 106.7 WIZN Sunday, Bloody Sunday from U2. Heard Pride in the Name of Love before that, of course. It is a double shot weekend. It's also a Sunday, not a Bloody Sunday, hopefully. I mean, it's not over yet. Let's just keep our fingers crossed. Stay tuned. More double shots are coming up. We get two from The Who next.
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106.7 WI is in a double shot of the Who, Pinball Wizard, and Won't Get Fooled Again. Before that, right now it's two from Poison. 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

0: 106.7 WIZ and a double shot of heart kicking off the 2 o'clock hour. Crazy Onion Herd, Barracuda before that. Coming up this hour, we got double shots of Jimi Hendrix, The Scorpions, Lynyrd Skynyrd, and more, including two from George Thorogood next.
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She got a funny, you know. I said, I know. Everybody funny.

106.7 WIZN, 1 Bourbon, 1 Scotch, and 1 Beer. Of course, it's George Thurgood, Heard Bad in the Bone. Before that, it's 2 from Jimi Hendrix right now. This is All Along the Watchtower.

6.7 WIZM, Purple Haze from Jimi Hendrix, heard all along the Watchtower before that. Also heard a double shot of George Thorogood back there. And don't forget, he's touring with ZZ Top this summer, and they're making not one, but two stops in a row, as a matter of fact. The first will be at the Champlain Valley Fair on September the 4th. The second at the Bank of New Hampshire Pavilion in Guilford the very next night on September the 5th. Tickets to both shows are available. You could go to one. You could go to both. Why wouldn't you? That's my question. Get tickets by going to our website, WIZN.com, clicking on our concerts page and following the links. 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Stay tuned. More double shots coming up. We got two from the Scorpions next.

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106.7 WIZ and a double shot of AC/DC kicking off the 3 o'clock hour. Coming up this hour, double shots of Led Zeppelin, Aerosmith, Tom Petty, and more. Right now, it's two from Motley Crue on The Wizard.

0: 106.7 WIZN with the double shot of Motley Crue, Dr. Feelgood, Hurt Home, Sweet Home. Before that, it is, of course, your double shot weekend. It's a Sunday afternoon. And oh, by the way, it's the start of a three-game homestand by the Vermont Lake Monsters against the Lowell Spinners. Gates at Centennial Field will open up at the top of the hour, 4 o'clock. First pitch is at 5:05 tonight. It's Champ's birthday, first of all. Be sure to wish him a happy birthday. Also, if you're one of the first 500 fans through the gates, you'll get a free lunchbox cooler. It's also a Have a Catch Sunday. Kids will be able to play catch on the field after the game, thanks to the Automaster, Mini of Burlington, and Picket Fence Preview. And you can listen to the game, too, on our sister station, AM 1230 WJOY. 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

0: 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Heard the Immigrant Song before that. Stay tuned. The Double Shot Weekend will continue after the break. Two from Aerosmith coming up.
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106.7 WIZM. That's Living on the Edge. It's Aerosmith. Heard Walk This Way. And before that, I'm Joe Vega saying so long. It's time for me to get out of here. Have a great rest of your weekend. I'll talk to you again tomorrow. Mario C takes over from here. And I leave you with a double shot of Tom Petty. This is Running Down a Dream on The Wizard. It was beautiful.

classic rock that really rocks. 106.7 WIZN, 2 from Black Sabbath, a double shot Sunday afternoon. Mario C taking over for Joe. And here's some Allman Brothers, Ramblin' Man on WIZN.

0: 106.7 WIZN, Allman Brothers with Melissa and Ramblin' Man. Mario C. Ramblin' on the mic today. And as I do so, I'm checking out the concert page over at WIZN.com. Lots of shows still to come because concert season is underway. And we keep that up to date for you every day. So check that out. 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

0: classic rock that really rocks. Whitesnake, Is This Love? 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

0: 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That'll always get you there. Pat Benatar hitting us with her best shot next.
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0: strutting down the street in that flamingo-style walk of his. That's Mick Jagger and the Stones. Miss You, Sympathy for the Devil. It's a double shot Sunday. All the best classic rock planet Earth can give you. We put together in twos all weekend long. That's why we call it double shots. After the break, we're going to get the let out with some Zeppelin next.
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0: 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I Remember You at 18 in Life before that. Double Shot Sunday. 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

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One of those songs that if you're driving, it's very hard to keep your foot off the gas because it just gets you going. 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

0: 106.7 WIZN entering the Twilight Zone with Golden Earring on this double shot weekend. And tonight after this show's over, you can check out David Gans. He's bringing you the Grateful Dead Hour every Sunday at 9 p.m. with the music of and inspired by the Grateful Dead, including Dead & Company, solo music, and covers of the Dead by other musicians. So make sure you tune in after this show for the Grateful Dead Hour. Queen, double shot on the way.
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0: classic rock that really rocks. Queen, Fat Bottom Girls, and Bohemian Rhapsody before that. Double Shot Sunday. We're going to have some more tunes after the break. A Little Heart is up next.
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Time to crank it up. It is Sunday. You got a little bit more time in your weekend, so let's have some fun. 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You got a little bit more time in your weekend, so let's have some fun. It's AC/DC. You shook me all night long. Heart, What About Love, and Magic Man. Time to crank it up. It is Sunday. You got a little bit more time in your weekend, so let's have some fun. It's AC/DC. You shook me all night long.